Hello there, and welcome to Exploring Music. It's Bill McLaughlin here, and we have such great music coming up this week. I call this week Voices from the East. We are going to listen to the music of three extraordinary composers who were born in the Soviet Union in the 1930s. Very different parts of the Soviet Union. Arvo Pärt was born in the Baltic states in Estonia. Sofia Gubaidelina was born in Chistopol in the Tatar region near the Volga River. And Gia Concelli was born in Georgia. We've got so much music, and I think we better just dive straight in, starting with Arvo Pärt. This is one of his most beloved pieces, a piece he called Cantus in Memory of Benjamin Britten. It was written in 1977, just after the death of Benjamin Britten. And it's all a set of A minor scales descending. It starts up in the first violin, it's very high and not too slow, but then each entrance comes an octave lower and twice as slow as the entrance before it. I'll show you what I mean. Here are the first violins, and I'll count aloud. One, two, three, one, two, three, one, two, three, one, two, three. And when the second violins come in, they're playing twice as slow. Starting on that A, they play one, two, three, four, one, two, one, two, three, four, one, two. And now the violas, twice again as slow, really slow. One, two, three, four, 5, 6, 7, 8, 9, 10, 11, 12. 1, 2, 3, 4. And then the cellos slower yet, and the basses even slower and lower. But before we hear all of these scales, the beginning and the end of the piece is a single A natural in the bell. The bell is a sacred sound for Arvo Pärt. Here's Dennis Russell Davies leading the Staatsorchester Stuttgart. Cantus in Memory of Benjamin Britten.

December 4th, 1976, the death of Benjamin Britten. I recognize the magnitude of this loss. Inexplicable feelings of guilt arose in me. I had just discovered Britten and begun to appreciate the unusual purity of his music. I had wanted to meet Britten personally, and now it could not come to that. The words of Arvo Pärt at the time he began to compose this piece of music we've just heard, Cantus in Memory of Benjamin Britten, a piece composed in 1977. Dennis Russell Davies conducting the Staatsorchester Stuttgart in that performance. And did you hear those bell sounds, those A-naturals in that last piece? Keep striking again and again. The piece ends with that bell ringing. I'd said that the sound of a bell is almost a sacred sound for Arvo Pärt. He likes to speak of tintinnabulation, which is a word I know from a poem of Edgar Allan Poe. You probably remember it. The tintinnabulation of the bells, bells, bells, bells. And here's Pärt talking about it. He says, here I am, alone with silence. I have discovered that it is enough when a single note is beautifully played. It comforts me. And the interesting thing about bells, especially the big ones, is that the acoustics of bells are incredibly complicated. They have lots and lots of other overtones in addition to the main tone that we hear. That fascinates Arvo Pärt. And you hear the sound of bells in this next piece, but there aren't any bell players. There's somebody playing inside a piano. Let's listen to a piece called Tabula Rasa. It's a concerto for two violins, string orchestra, and prepared piano, which means that somebody's inside the piano playing on the strings themselves, and it will sound very much to you like bells. In this performance, the two violinists are Adele Anthony and Gil Shaham. Eric Riesberg is playing prepared piano, and Naimi Järvi conducting the Gothenburg Symphony Orchestra. The first movement of the concerto for two violins called Tabula Rasa, music of Arvo Pärt.

0: Music of Arvo Pärt, we heard the first movement of the Concerto for Two Violins, String Orchestra, and Prepared Piano, Tabula Rasa, literally blank slate, blank chalkboard. In that performance, we heard Adele Anthony and Gil Shaham as the violin soloists, Eric Riesberg playing prepared piano, and Nimi Järvi was conducting the Gothenburg Symphony Orchestra. Well, you're tuned into Exploring Music, and in fact, you're catching the first episode out of five this week called Voices from the East, music of Arvo Pärt, Sofia Gubajdulina, and Gia Cancelli, three fantastic composers. Drop us a line. It's always interesting to hear from you, to hear what you like about the show or maybe don't like so much. Write to us via our website, exploringmusic.org.
1: 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Tonight, it's Mahler Symphony No. 2 in C minor. Conductor Esa-Pekka Salonen leads the orchestra, the choir, and the soloists beginning at 10. Slightly warmer temps tomorrow in Chicago, with high temps expected around 80, back in the middle 80s on Wednesday. 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
0: And now I want to play a really big piece from Arvo Pärt, 35 or 37 minute long symphony, Symphony No. 4, composed in 2008 for the Los Angeles Philharmonic, which had a brand new concert hall to celebrate. But this piece is not all just about celebration. In fact, it is dedicated to a prisoner, a man named Mikhail Khodorkovsky. Khodorkovsky was born in Russia, early 60s, a brilliant businessman, and he got into a lot of trouble with Vladimir Putin. And it wasn't very long before he was put in prison. And here are the words of Arvo Pärt. With my composition, I would like to reach out my hand, extending it to the prisoner, and in his person to all of those imprisoned without rights in Russia. I dedicate my fourth symphony to Mikhail Khodorkovsky, wishing him peace of soul and vigilance of mind. I don't know whether he'll ever be able to hear this composition. Nevertheless, I hope that my carrier pigeon does reach faraway Siberia one day. Let's listen to this big piece, the fourth symphony of Arvo Pärt, Esa-Pekka Salonen conducting the orchestra, which gave the premiere the Los Angeles Philharmonic.

0: I am writing these notes because I want people who care about these things to know what I have personally experienced in prison. Over time, I've turned from an ordinary victim into an interested observer, and I've discovered that for many people, the prison world remains terra incognita. And yet, in our country, 1 in every 100 people is currently in prison. 1 in 10, maybe by now 1 in 7, of the male population passes through prison at some point in their lives. Moreover, prison has a terrible effect on the majority of both prisoners and guards. It's not yet clear, in fact, which group is affected more. Society has to do something about this human tragedy. And for a start, people need to know about it. This is a story about the guards. Those are the words of Mikhail Khodorkovsky, the man that Arvo Pärt had in mind when he wrote this big, wonderful symphony we just heard. Khodorkovsky in prison in Russia at that time. Esa-Pekka Salonen conducting the orchestra, which gave the premiere of the Los Angeles Philharmonic. Can it be true that 1 in 7 of the male population of Russia goes through prison at some point in his life? Man, our statistics aren't good, but I don't think they're that bad. At any rate, Mikhail Khodorkovsky is now free. As of 2013, he lives in Switzerland. And Arvo Pärt's prayer came true. His little carrier pigeon of a symphony did reach faraway Siberia. Well, that's all the time we have for music of Arvo Pärt today. Hope you can join us tomorrow. And in fact, just keep listening right now. There's more beautiful music coming up just for you. 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Our production assistants are Ella Pinsloop, Eric Opland, Adela Skoronsky, and Weston Williams. Rebecca Neistat is the WFMT production and syndication manager. 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I'm Bill McLaughlin. 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
1: 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Louis Fremo conducts the Birmingham Symphony Orchestra.

The overture to Berlioz's Benvenuto Cellini, Louis Frimo conducting the Birmingham Symphony Orchestra here on Classical WFMT. Good evening, I'm John Norton. 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

Nadia Boulanger's three pieces for cello and piano. Cellist Antonio Meneses and pianist Celia Shiravins. That's here on WFMT, 98.7 FM and WFMT.com. Still to come before 9 o'clock, a Mozart piano sonata and the music of Cesar Franck. Let's head back to the Baroque era now with the music of Arcangelo Corelli, his Concerto Grosso in F. Claudio Simone conducts I Solisti Veneti.

The man considered the father of the Concerto Grosso. The music of Arcangelo Corelli, his Concerto Grosso in F, Claudio Simone conducts I Solisti Veneti here on Classical WFMT. Tomorrow morning, join Jan Weller for WFMT's Classical Music. He'll also have news and weather on the hour between 6 a.m. and 9 a.m. and Carl's Almanac at 7:30 a.m. I sure hope you'll listen with Jan Weller on WFMT tomorrow morning. Well, I promised a Mozart piano piece. Here's Mitsuko Uchida performing Mozart's Piano Sonata No. 3 in B-flat.

She's noted for her interpretations of Mozart, Beethoven, and Schubert. Mitsuko Uchida performing Mozart's Piano Sonata No. 3 in B-flat. And that's here on Classical WFMT, where programming originates from the René Crown Public Media Center. The Accursed Huntsman is a César Franck symphonic poem. Ricardo Muti conducts the Philadelphia Orchestra.

César Franck's symphonic poem from the early 1880s, The Accursed Huntsman, Ricardo Muti conducting the Philadelphia Orchestra. 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

Leonard Bernstein's Divertimento for Orchestra, John Williams conducting the Boston Pops here on Classical WFMT. Good evening, I'm John Norton. On the way at 10 o'clock tonight, the WFMT Orchestra Series continues with the San Francisco Symphony. Tonight, it's Mahler Symphony No. 2 in C minor. Conductor Esa-Pekka Salonen leads the orchestra, the choir, and soloists. That's about 45 minutes from right now at 10 o'clock here on WFMT. Right now, the music of Debussy, the Nash Ensemble performing string quartet in G minor.

the Nash Ensemble, performing string quartet in G minor, the music of Claude Debussy. Here on Classical WFMT, where programming originates from the Brené Crown Public Media Center. Slightly warmer temperatures in Chicago tomorrow with an expected high temp near 80, and then back in the middle 80s for a high on Wednesday. The music now of Gustav Mahler from his Symphony No. 5, it's the fourth movement, Adagietto, Claudio Abbado conducting the Berlin Philharmonic.

from Gustav Mahler's Symphony No. 5, the fourth movement, Adagietto, performed by the Berlin Philharmonic, conducted by Claudio Abbado. The WFMT Orchestra Series continues with the San Francisco Symphony just ahead at 10 o'clock. Tonight, Mahler's Symphony No. 2 in C minor. Let's hear the overture now from Johann Strauss Jr.'s Die Fledermaus. Daniel Barenboim conducting the Chicago Symphony Orchestra here on Classical WFMT.

The overture from Johann Strauss Jr.'s Deflatimus. Daniel Barenboim conducting the Chicago Symphony Orchestra here on WFMT. Tomorrow morning, join Jan Weller for WFMT's Classical Music. He'll also have news and weather on the hour between 6 a.m. and 9 a.m. and Carl's Almanac at 7:30 a.m. Listen with Jan Weller tomorrow morning here on Classical WFMT. 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
2: Welcome to Davies Symphony Hall for another broadcast concert by the San Francisco Symphony. I'm Rick Malone, and tonight, music director Esa Pekka Salonen leads the symphony, symphony chorus, and soloists in Gustav Mahler's attempt to portray nothing less than the progression from death to eternal life, his Symphony No. 2, Resurrection. Whether we acknowledge it or not, death is all around us, a constant in our lives. For some, more present than for others, and for some, like Gustav Mahler, a constant preoccupation. When Mahler was 15, his younger brother Ernst died after a long illness, and Mahler, who was already a musical prodigy, began writing an opera about it. The opera has not survived, but Mahler's obsession with death did. It is present either as subject or subtext in almost all of his music. In 1888, when he was in his late 20s, Mahler began working on a composition he called Totenfeier, or Funeral Rites. He'd been thinking about a piece like this for some time, but the actual composition was set in motion by two events. He'd been asked by the grandson of Carl Maria von Weber to complete one of Weber's unfinished operas, and after the successful premiere, he spent the evening lying in bed, surrounded by flowers, and imagining himself at his own funeral. He had also just broken off a love affair with his patron's wife, so he was clearly in a very interesting emotional state. Once he got back to Totenfeier, he realized that it should be not an independent piece, but the first movement of a symphony, so whenever his conducting schedule would permit, he worked on filling out what would become his Symphony No. 2, which he finished in 1894. The symphony is known as The Resurrection, but Mahler didn't call it that. Every so often, though, he would try to explain the symphony's program, but he would add, quote, "It gives only a superficial indication, all that any program can do for a musical work, let alone this one, which is so much all of a piece that it can no more be explained than the world itself," end quote. So it's not surprising that he changed his mind several times about what the program was. What all his versions have in common, though, is that the Totenfeier remains intact. Mahler identified it as a requiem for a dead hero, specifically the hero of his first symphony. The second and third movements are reflective looks back, the former being innocent and nostalgic, the latter more comic and grotesque. The fourth and fifth movements are the resolution, dealing with the last judgment, redemption, and resurrection. Every one of us can get to heaven, Mahler is saying. We just have to go through hell first. The San Francisco Symphony Chorus is on stage with the San Francisco Symphony, and now here are tonight's soloists, soprano Heidi Stober and mezzo-soprano Sasha Cook. They're joined by music director Esa Pekka Salonen for this performance of the Symphony No. 2, The Resurrection Symphony by Gustav Mahler.

0: You've just heard the Symphony No. 2, the Resurrection Symphony, by Gustav Mahler. The soloists were soprano Heidi Stober and mezzo-soprano Sasha Cook, and Esa-Pekka Salonen led the San Francisco Symphony and Symphony Chorus in the final performance of his tenure as the symphony's music director. The San Francisco Symphony has recorded Mahler's second twice, in 1992 under former music director, now conductor laureate Herbert Blumstedt, and in 2004 with former music director, now music director laureate, Michael Tilson Thomas, as part of the symphony's award-winning Mahler cycle. And now Esa-Pekka Salonen and tonight's soloists are joined on stage by Jenny Wong, chorus director of the San Francisco Symphony. Soprano Heidi Stober grew up in Waukesha, Wisconsin, and attended Lawrence University and New England Conservatory. She continued her professional training as a member of the Houston Grand Opera Studio and now resides in Berlin. She made her San Francisco Symphony debut on New Year's Eve 2012 and has been a regular guest of San Francisco Opera, as well as Deutsche Oper Berlin and the Met. Mezzo-soprano Sasha Cook is a graduate of Rice University and the Juilliard School. She's sung at the Met, San Francisco Opera, English National Opera, Seattle Opera, Opera Nationale de Bordeaux, and Grand Théâtre de l'Issue, among others, and with more than 80 symphony orchestras worldwide, including many performances and several recordings with the San Francisco Symphony. Heidi Stober and Sasha Cook are now back out on stage with Esa-Pekka Salonen, who is going around the orchestra, shaking hands as he asks all of the sections to stand for their own bows. Recordings of Michael Tilson Thomas and the San Francisco Symphony are available on the orchestra's Grammy Award-winning in-house label, SFS Media. 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The San Francisco Symphony's Keeping Score series is available on Blu-ray and DVD for an in-depth exploration of some of the greatest pieces of music ever written. 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
0: Recorded live at Davies Symphony Hall in May of 2010, Michael Tilson Thomas leads the San Francisco Symphony in Claude Debussy's La Mer.

You've just heard La Mer, the Sea, by Claude Debussy. Michael Tilson Thomas led the San Francisco Symphony. Michael Tilson Thomas has recorded this work with the Philharmonia Orchestra for Sony Classical. Once again, Michael Tilson Thomas out on stage, accepting the applause from the Davies Symphony Hall audience. When La Mer was first performed in 1905, many of Debussy's admirers were shocked by its unfamiliarity. They felt that he had left behind what commentator Michael Steinberg calls the mist-washed, unmuscular delicacy which they had most admired. One of France's leading critics felt it was the first step towards an Americanized Debussy, horrors, and Puccini called it Debussy's own revolt against Debussyism.

0: You've been listening to a broadcast concert of the San Francisco Symphony from Davies Symphony Hall, featuring the Symphony No. 2, The Resurrection Symphony by Gustav Mahler. The soloists were soprano Heidi Stober and mezzo-soprano Sasha Cook, and Esa-Pekka Salonen led the San Francisco Symphony and Symphony Chorus in the final performance of his tenure as the symphony's music director. These broadcast concerts are produced by the San Francisco Symphony and music director Esa-Pekka Salonen, president Priscilla B. Geislin, and chief executive officer Matthew Spivey. This broadcast was recorded by John Johansson and edited by Jason O'Connell, and the program notes were adapted from those written by Jenny Judge and Michael Steinberg. National syndication of these concerts is provided by the WFMT Radio Network, and don't forget that you can visit the Symphony online and find out more about the programs, the artists, and the orchestra at sfsymphony.org. 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

Bach and Villa-Lobos. Let's begin with Bach and the air from the Orchestral Suite No. 3 with the Munich Bach Orchestra led by Carl Richter.

The air or aria from the Orchestral Suite No. 3 by Johann Sebastian Bach, conducted by Carl Richter. Peter Van de Graaff speaking. I'll have Bach's Fifth Brandenburg Concerto later on. Here is music by Heitor Villa-Lobos, inspired by Bach, as well as Brazil, and the famous aria from his Bachianas Brasileiras No. 5, played by Alexandra Lagoya and the Academy of St. Martin in the Fields.

some of the best-known music of Heitor Villa-Lobos, the aria from the Bachianas Brasileiras No. 5, originally for voice and cellos. There, Alexandra Lagoya was joined by the Academy of St. Martin in the Fields, conducted by Kenneth Cellito. Here is more by Villa-Lobos. We'll get back to Bach later on. This is the string quartet No. 3 of Villa-Lobos from 1916 with the Latin American quartet.

Latin American quartets, bringing us the third quartet by Villa-Lobos. And now to a composer much loved by Villa-Lobos, who famously wrote that collection of pieces called Bachianas Brasileiras, inspired by Bach and Brazil. And so this is by Bach, as we listen to the air from his second French suite.

Joseph Payne, harpsichordist, and the air from the Second French Suite. That's music of Johann Sebastian Bach. Richard Egar in the Academy of Ancient Music now with Bach's Fifth Brandenburg Concerto.

Brandenburg Concerto No. 5 of the 6 by Johann Sebastian Bach. That period instrument performance by the Academy of Ancient Music under the direction of harpsichordist Richard Egar. This is by Bach's contemporary Johann Friedrich Fasch.

Klaus Mertens sang that aria from a cantata by Johann Friedrich Fasch, a Bach contemporary. 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Stay tuned for more music. I'm Peter Van de Graaff. An impromptu is an improvised-like composition, and we have a few examples of impromptus. Let's begin with this for the harp by French composer Gabriel Pierné, the Impromptu Caprice, played by harpist Markus Klinko.

Impromptu Caprice by Gabrielle Piernay. To stay tuned, our featured work will be the Archduke Piano Trio by Beethoven. Get to that in a little bit. Here is an impromptu for violin and accompanying instruments by the American composer Missy Mazzoli, and she called this Impromptu or Thomas's Piece.

from the score for Mozart in the Jungle, Thomas's Piece, or Impromptu, by Missy Mazzoli, Joshua Bell, and the Kapralova Orchestra. Our next impromptu is by Chopin. Evgeny Kisin plays this Impromptu No. 3, Opus 51.

one more impromptu. This is quite a bit of fun. It's by a Cuban composer. Some say the greatest of all Cuban composers, named Ernesto Lecuona. And the pianist here is Gabriela Montero.

music by a Cuban composer whose music you may have heard before. He's famous for his Malagueña, often heard. His name is Ernesto de Cuona, his Impromptu, played by Gabriela Montero. What a pleasure to hear of one of the masterpieces of Beethoven. This is one of several pieces that Beethoven dedicated to his pupil and patron and friend, Archduke Rudolf of Austria, who was a very talented pianist and composer in his own right. And so this piece carries as its subtitle the Archduke Piano Trio, otherwise known as the Trio No. 6 in B-flat, Opus 97. We have a trio of siblings here, the Chung Trio and music of Beethoven.

Three siblings performing together there, calling themselves the Chung Trio. And that music by Beethoven, the Piano Trio No. 6 in B-flat, Opus 97, known as the Archduke Trio. Here's a song by 19th century German composer Peter Cornelius. In the deepest part of my heart glows a wound.

Im tiefsten Herzen glüht mir eine Wunden. That is a song by Peter Cornelius, sung by Hans Christoph Begemann with pianist Matthias Veit. Stay tuned for more music ahead on WFMT Chicago 98.7 FM. 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Let's go to Argentina for some music before turning to music of Mozart. This is called Liber Tango. It's one of the many tangos by Astor Piazzolla.

Santa Cecilia Orchestra with Myung-hun Chung conducting and bandoneon player Hector Pasarella. That is Liber Tango by the Argentinian composer Astor Piazzolla. A rarely heard work for two violins and orchestra by Mozart in just a few minutes called the Concertone. But this right now by the Argentinian composer Carlos Guastavino. He called this Cantos Populares, his arrangements of popular songs. And the pianist is Marian Conti.

Marion Conti playing that music by, or arranged by, the Argentinian composer Carlos Guastavino, his Cantos Populares, the popular songs. And this is maybe by the greatest of all, Argentinian composer Alberto Ginastera from his ballet Estancia, set on an Argentinian ranch. From it, the Wheat Dance.

Wheat Dance from Estancia by Alberto Ginastera with the Los Angeles Philharmonic and conductor Gustavo Dudamel. Now to Mozart and a rarely heard work of his, although it is thought that he thought highly of the piece. He brought the manuscript with him to several places. It's called the Concertone, which literally means a big concerto. It could also be called a Sinfonia Concertante because it's for two violins and orchestra, which was a very typical form in the late 18th century. And it's thought that Mozart played the solo violin part, one of the two solo violin part at its premiere. This is written about the same time, by the way, as his 25th symphony. He's really coming into his own as a composer at this time. Julia Fischer and Gordon Nikolic are the soloists here with the Netherlands Chamber Orchestra and the Concertone by Mozart.

An 18-year-old Mozart wrote that music. Just finding his voice and his confidence as a composer and beginning to write some of his real great masterpieces, including the Symphony No. 25 in G minor, the same work that opens the opera Amadeus, you may recall. That was the Concertone, the big concerto. Rarely heard music of Mozart. Julia Fischer and Gordon Nikolic with the Netherlands Chamber Orchestra. Here's a German dance of Mozart's.

Taras Krisa and the Slow Fox Sinfonietta, a German dance by Mozart, the 10th of a collection of 12. 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Stay tuned for more music. Music is from the Bach family, the extended Bach family. We do have a couple of sonatas by two of the sons of Johann Sebastian Bach. But first we go to a composer named Johann Christoph Bach. This is actually a second cousin of Johann Sebastian Bach. They had, of course, a very broad extended family of musicians. Here's a motet by Johann Christoph Bach, Der Gerechte ob er gleich. Though the righteous man die before his time, yet is he calm. Choir of Clare College, Cambridge, conducted by Timothy Brown.

music by a member of the extended Bach family of musicians. That is the second cousin of Johann Sebastian Bach, Johann Christoph Bach, and a motet of his sung by the choir of Clare College, Cambridge. Peter Van de Graaff here with a couple of sonatas by sons of Johann Sebastian Bach. Later on, Beethoven's First Symphony will be heard. First, let's go to, we're actually going to do this in reverse chronological order, the younger son of the two first, and that is the second son of Johann Sebastian Bach, Carl Philipp Emanuel Bach. Here is his fourth organ sonata, played by Roland Münch.

Roland Münch performing some music by Carl Philipp Emanuel Bach, performing on the Princess Anna Amalia organ at a church in Berlin. That is Carl Philipp Emanuel Bach's fourth organ sonata. Another keyboard sonata by his older brother now, Wilhelm Friedemann Bach. This time it's for harpsichord, and we hear his sixth harpsichord sonata in E-flat major, played by Charlotte Maddox.

Charlotte Maddox was the harpsichordist, and that is the Sonata No. 6 in E-flat major by Wilhelm Friedemann Bach, the eldest son of the man who wrote this music, Johann Sebastian Bach. Peter Blanchett and Peter Michelini play this fugue, no, prelude, from the Well-Tempered Clavier Book 1.

Prelude number 17 from the Well-Tempered Clavier Book 1 by Johann Sebastian Bach, performed by the Arch Guitar Duo. I do appreciate you being with me. Peter Van de Graaff here with some music by Beethoven. And we're going to hear the first of his 9 symphonies. This is the Nikolaus Esterházy Sinfonia. The Esterházy family is for whom Joseph Haydn, Beethoven's teacher, worked for many years, and Beethoven actually wrote some music for the family as well. But anyway, the Nikolaus Esterházy Sinfonia, led by Béla Drahos, and Beethoven's First Symphony.

The symphony which started Beethoven on his epic journey of nine, the symphony number 1 in C major, opus 21, and a performance by the Nikolaus Esterházy Sinfonia. The conductor was Béla Drahos. Ilona Pedersen now leads the New York Kammermusiker Double Reed Ensemble, and some music by Jean-Baptiste Lully.

from The Forced Marriage, music by Jean-Baptiste Lully, conducted by Ilona Pedersen. 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Peter Van de Graaff here with you with some English music, including music by a British woman named Rebecca Clark and one of her best-known compositions, her Viola Sonata. We're going to hear music actually by a few great women composers. And before we get to all of that, here is something by Sir Edward Elgar, a very gentle piece called Sospiri. Yes, a British composer, but he gave it an Italian title. It means sighs. And we hear the English String Orchestra directed by William Boughton.

miniature for strings by Sir Edward Elgar, to which he gave an Italian title. He did spend a lot of time in Italy, had a very fond place in his heart for Italy. That's called Sospiri, or Sighs, and it was recorded by the English String Orchestra, directed by William Boughton. My name is Peter Van de Graaff, here with some music by a British-born composer who was born to an American father, however, who was an industrialist in England. She then came to the United States. She entered this piece in a competition and won it, and it is her best-known composition. Her name is Rebecca Clark, born in 1886, and we're going to hear her Viola and Piano Sonata, recorded by Vladimir Bukach, Viola, and Jaromir Klepach, Piano.

Vladimir Bukach played viola. Jaromir Klepach played piano. We heard music by a British-born, later American composer, a woman who herself was a violist. Her name, Rebecca Clark. I thought we'd continue with women's music. Well, first, I should mention that I was actually, I said before that Rebecca Clark won this competition that she entered with this piece. She actually didn't. She was one of two finalists. Ernest Bloch was one, and she was the second. Ernest Bloch ended up winning, but the judges were very interested in who this young woman was. And this is probably her best piece that we just heard, her best-known piece, the Viola Sonata by Rebecca Clark. Another woman here, Amy Beach, and her improvisation number 4.

an improvisation by Mrs. H.H.A. Beach, played by Michel Legrand. I thought we'd continue here with music by great women composers and listen to a song by Cécile Chaminade, 1857 to 1944, her date, Anna-Sophie von Otter, mezzo-soprano, Bengt Forsberg, piano, and this is called L'été, summer.

chanter aimer, à sing in love. That's called L'été, summer, a song by Cécile Chaminade, sung by Anna-Sophie von Otter, and Bengt Forsberg was the pianist. Here's some more French music about summer. This is called the Summer Pastoral, a miniature symphonic poem by Arthur Honegger, who was born in Switzerland but based in France for most of his life. Jean Fournet conducts the Dutch Radio Philharmonic.

Netherlands Radio Philharmonic, and Jean Fournet, the conductor, The Summer Pastoral by Arthur Honegger. These are three summer sketches now by another Frenchman, Joseph Guy Ropartz, born in 1864. There's In the Boat, Sentimental Dance, and Small French Rondo, played by the Bohemia Chamber Philharmonic, directed by Douglas Bostock.

Summer Sketches by the French composer born in 1864, Guy Ropartz. And that recording was with the Bohemia Chamber Philharmonic. The conductor was Douglas Bostock. Three sketches in all. We've been hearing summer music from France, and we have a little excerpt from a cantata called Summer, one of the Four Seasons by Boismortier. This is sung by Hervé Lamy with the Orion Ensemble.

brief excerpt in Air from the Summer Cantata, one of the four seasons by Joseph Baudin de Boismortier of the French Baroque. The tenor was Hervé Lamy with the Orion Ensemble. 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Stay tuned for more music. Peter Van de Graaff here, sharing some music with you, which comes from the Court of Dresden and August the Strong. We have a number of composers represented here, beginning with the great lutenist composer Silvius Leopold Weiss, as José Miguel Moreno plays this variation form called a chaconne.

performance by José Miguel Moreno, performing on a Baroque guitar. That's music by Silvius Leopold Weiss and a Baroque dance form, a variation form called a chaconne. If you could go back in time to any place and time in music history, where would you go? I think for me it would be early 18th century Dresden, because in the court of August the Strong, he had gathered some of the greatest musicians in all of Europe. Johann Adolf Hasse, Johann David Heinichen, Silvius Leopold Weiss, Jan Dismas Zelenka, and this man, Johann Georg Piesendell, who was for more than 30 years the concertmaster of the orchestra there in Dresden. This is the Freiburg Baroque Orchestra, at least a few members of it, performing this brief oboe sonata by Piesendell.

A brief work by a man who was a great violinist, in fact, one of the greatest violinists of the early 18th century, Johann Georg Piesendell, and Freiburg Baroque Orchestra led by Gottfried von der Goltz. Piesendell, one of the stellar musicians and composers who were hired by King August the Strong, active in Dresden in the early 18th century. Another great composer from that day was the Czech-born composer Jan Dismas Zelenka. And here is a Capriccio No. 5 for orchestra, performed by the Virtuosi Saxoniae, directed by Ludwig Güdler.

Early 18th century composer, born in Czech Republic in Bohemia, but worked in Dresden in his career. We're focusing on composers at that place and time. His name is Jan Dismas Zelenka, and we heard his Capriccio No. 5 with Virtuosi Saxonie, Ludwig Güttler, the conductor. Probably the greatest of all the outstanding composers who were active in the court of August the Strong in the early 18th century was Johann Adolf Hasse. He wrote some 60 operas for that court, but this is not vocal music, rather a mandolin concerto. Takashi Ochii is heard with the Paul Kuntz Chamber Orchestra.

That was music by Johann Adolf Hasse, his mandolin concerto with Takashi Ochi and the Paulkunst Chamber Orchestra. This is by a composer who was also active in the court of Dresden, August the Strong, in the early 18th century, one of the greatest lutenists of all time, reportedly, Sylvius Leopold Weiss. We'll hear a little Fantasia of his.

A Brief Fantasy for the Lute by Sylvius Leopold Weiss, who was an almost exact contemporary of Bach. That was Robert Bartow performing. Change of pace now with the Ljubljana Symphony, Marco Muni conductor, and a suite from Tchaikovsky's Swan Lake.

It's hard to imagine that piece being a failure at its premiere. So standard is it in the ballet repertoire. And yet it was considered that. It wasn't a complete out-and-out failure, but it was not considered a success when it was first performed in 1877. The work is Swan Lake. It's the first of the three great ballets, the large ballets by Tchaikovsky, the other two being Sleeping Beauty and then finally The Nutcracker. A suite from the Swan Lake Ballet was performed there by the Ljubljana Symphony Orchestra, and Marco Muni was the conductor. This is from the second ballet of Tchaikovsky, Sleeping Beauty, arranged and performed by Mikhail Pletnyov.

0: Mikhail Pletnyov, the pianist, and also the arranger, that from Tchaikovsky's Sleeping Beauty. That brings us to the end of this edition of WFMT Through the Night. Here's Jan Weller with the WFMT Morning Program.
1: 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A woman who once dated Maine Democratic Senate candidate Graham Platner claims that in 2021, he drunkenly forced her to have sex after she told him to stop. The accusation is leading prominent supporters of Platner to pull their endorsements, throwing a must-win race for Democrats into turmoil. Platner has denied the allegation, but he said he would be considering the next steps for his campaign. A tanker traveling off the coast of Oman in the Strait of Hormuz has caught fire after being struck by a projectile. Iranian state television said the liquefied natural gas tanker came under attack after ignoring warnings, but Iran did not directly claim responsibility for the assault. Hamas says it has dissolved its government in Gaza and is preparing to transfer power to a UN-backed technical committee. Hamas did not clarify whether it would disarm or hand over security to an international force. Israel dismissed the announcement as a ploy by Hamas to avoid disarmament. NATO is showcasing military projects worth billions of dollars during its summit in Turkey to help persuade President Trump that U.S. allies are increasing defense spending as he wishes. The president remains skeptical, expressing disappointment over some allies' refusal to support the U.S. in its war with Iran. Two explosions occurred in Damascus today, shortly after French President Emmanuel Macron entered the presidential palace to meet with Syrian President Ahmad al-Sharaa. Macron's office said he was safe and that his visit to Syria is continuing. No group immediately claimed responsibility for the explosions, which wounded at least 18 people. With the integrity of FIFA and the World Cup under attack from European soccer leaders, FIFA President Gianni Infantino has acknowledged taking a call from President Trump before U.S. forward Falarin Balogun was cleared to play against Belgium yesterday. Balogun had been suspended, but the president asked Infantino to intervene, and FIFA lifted the suspension on Sunday. The U.S. ended up losing the game by a score of 4-1, eliminating the U.S. from contention in the World Cup. Both Chicago baseball teams were idle yesterday. 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
1: Looks like we'll have a pretty nice day in the Chicago area with mostly sunny skies and warm temperatures, with highs ranging from the lower 80s inland to the mid-70s near the lake. Tonight, skies should remain mostly clear with lows in the upper 60s, and we'll start out mostly sunny tomorrow morning, then becoming partly cloudy and warmer with highs in the upper 80s. It'll be warm and humid on Thursday, and some showers and thunderstorms are expected to develop, likely in the afternoon. Currently, it's 65 degrees at O'Hare, and for a change, warmer at the lake, 70 degrees there, and the skies are sunny. 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I'm Jan Weller with you until 10 here on Classical WFMT. We'll start the morning with a little suite by Sibelius, scored for two flutes and strings. It's titled the Suite Mignonne, which essentially means dainty or delicate, even cute. It's performed here by the Tapiola Sinfonietta, conducted by Tuomas Olila.

The Sweet Mignon by Jean Sibelius. Tuomas Solila conducted the Tapiola Sinfoniera. Programming on Classical WFMT originates from the Rene Crown Public Media Center. And next on WFMT, the opening movement of a concerto by Raffaele Calace, who was an Italian mandolin player and instrument maker of the late 19th century. And as you might have guessed, the concerto is for the mandolin. This is his second mandolin concerto. The first movement, marked Maestoso, or Majestic, essentially. Julien Martineau is the mandolinist, and he's joined by Concerto Italiano, conducted by Rinaldo Alessandrini.

The opening movement of a concerto by Amanda Lynn, virtuoso of the late 19th century and early 20th century, Raffaele Calace, also well known as an instrument maker. Julien Martineau was the mandolinist here with the Concerto Italiano conducted by Rinaldo Alessandrini. 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

The Scherzo from Beethoven's Symphony No. 7. The National Symphony Orchestra was conducted by John Andrea Nozeda. 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And tonight, lows in the upper 60s under mostly clear skies. Tomorrow, we should be mostly sunny in the morning, then becoming more cloudy and warmer, with highs in the upper 80s. A couple of hot days ahead of us, and heading our way, a bit of shower and thunderstorm activity on Thursday. But today looks dry, and the temperature right now is 66 degrees at O'Hare, and for a change, it's warmer at the lakefront, where it's 71 degrees. I'm Jan Weller with you on this Tuesday morning on Classical WFMT, and a couple of great musicians now with some Mozart, Yitzhak Perlman, and Pinchas Zukerman.

Amazing how much Mozart can do with just two instruments, the violin and viola. They were played here by Itzhak Perlman and Pinchas Zukerman, respectively, the opening movement of Mozart's first duo for those instruments. He wrote two. You're listening to Classical WFMT, 22 minutes before 7 now. And you're listening to Classical WFMT. I guess I told you that. The Grant Park Music Festival, Chicago's classic summer tradition, continues this week in Millennium Park with concerts at 8:15 p.m. On Wednesday, Carlos Kalmar returns to conduct the Grant Park Orchestra in Sibelius's majestic Symphony No. 2. And then on the weekend, it's Tchaikovsky's Symphony No. 5, led by Leonard Slatkin, former chief conductor at Ravinia. One-night passes are now on sale, so you can support the festival by visiting their website, gpmf.org. And here is Leonard Slatkin conducting a complete symphony in just 13 minutes by another Russian composer, Prokofiev. His Symphony No. 1, the Classical Symphony, which is clearly modeled after Haydn, performed by the London Philharmonic under Leonard Slatkin.

The Classical Symphony by Prokofiev, so called because it's modeled after one of his idols, Haydn. That was his Symphony No. 1, officially performed by the London Philharmonic, conducted by Leonard Slatkin. And Maestro Slatkin's going to be on the podium at Grant Park this weekend, conducting performances of Tchaikovsky's Symphony No. 5. This is Classical WFMT, and here's another short piece modeled after music of an earlier time. It's called an 18th century scherzo, music of English composer Haydn Wood.

0: An 18th Century Scherzo. That's the title of that piece, modeled after composers of that era, by the 20th century English composer Haydn Wood. The Royal Ballet Sinfonia was conducted by David Lloyd Jones. It's 7 o'clock, and you're listening to Classical WFMT Chicago on 98.7 FM, HD1, WFMT.com, and the WFMT mobile app. And here is the news at this hour, presented by Clifford Law Offices, serving Chicago for 40 years. President Trump is meeting with fellow NATO leaders at a summit in Turkey today, as the alliance tries to persuade him that their countries are actively increasing their military capabilities. The president has been critical of NATO's ability to function without American leadership and power. He has moved to withdraw U.S. troops from Europe and has cast doubt on whether America would come to the aid of a NATO ally under attack. A tanker traveling off the coast of Oman in the Strait of Hormuz has caught fire after being struck by a projectile. Iranian state television said the liquefied natural gas tanker came under attack after ignoring warnings, although Iran did not directly claim responsibility for the assault. There were two explosions in Damascus today as French President Emmanuel Macron was about to meet with Syrian President Ahmad al-Shara. At least 18 people were wounded, including four police. It was the second explosion in Damascus in a few days and a setback for the country's new president as he welcomed his first visit from a Western leader since ousting longtime dictator Bashar al-Assad. A woman who once dated Maine Democratic Senate candidate Graham Plattner claims that in 2021, he drunkenly forced her to have sex after she told him to stop. The new accusation is leading prominent supporters of Plattner to pull their endorsements, throwing a must-win race for Democrats into turmoil. Plattner has denied the allegation, but he said he would be considering the next steps for his campaign. With the integrity of FIFA and the World Cup under attack from European soccer leaders, FIFA President Gianni Infantino has acknowledged taking a call from President Trump before U.S. forward Folarin Balogun was cleared to play against Belgium yesterday. Balogun had been suspended, but the president asked Infantino to intervene, and FIFA lifted the suspension. The U.S. ended up losing the game, though, by a score of 4-1. Thus eliminating the U.S. from contention in the World Cup. Both Chicago baseball teams were off yesterday. This newscast is being brought to you by Clifford Law.
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0: Looks like a nice day ahead of us in the Chicago area, with mostly sunny skies and warm temperatures ranging from the lower 80s inland to the mid-70s near the lake, although at the moment things are flipped around and it's cooler out west and warmer by the lake at the moment. We'll get to that in a moment. Looking ahead to tonight, mostly clear with lows in the upper 60s. And tomorrow, we should have a mostly sunny morning, then partly cloudy skies later in the day, and even warmer than today with highs in the upper 80s. We will stay warm and humid for Wednesday into Thursday, and there is some wet weather on the way for Thursday afternoon in particular. Currently it's 67 at O'Hare, but 72 at the lakefront, and it's sunny across the Chicago area. 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We heard some Haydn-esque music to end the last hour. Well, here's something by the original, Haydn himself, a scherzando performed by the Berlin Haydn Ensemble.

A Scherzino by Haydn, his third such work, performed by the Berlin Haydn Ensemble on Classical WFMT. 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Mario Castelnuovo wrote this virtuoso piece for cello originally, but we're going to hear a transcription for violin by Yasha Heifetz. It's called Figaro, played here by violinist Gil Shaham and pianist Akira Iguchi.

Violinist Gil Shaham and pianist Akira Eguchi with Figaro, Mario Castelnuovo Tedesco's freewheeling transcription of Largo al Factotum from Rossini's Barber of Seville. This is Classical WFMT. It's 18 minutes after 7 o'clock. Music lovers, this summer Ravinia brings incredible live performances across many genres. Hugh Jackman takes the stage this summer alongside Gregory Alan Isakov and the Chicago Philharmonic for a unique

0: The Academic Festival Overture by Brahms, performed by the London Philharmonic Orchestra, conducted by Maren Alsop, chief conductor at the Ravinia Festival, and she'll be on the podium for this Saturday's grand opening night at Ravinia, leading the Chicago Symphony Orchestra with guest pianist Yun-Chan Lim in the Ravel Concerto, and a special appearance by flutist and pop star Lizzo. That's at 6 o'clock this Saturday evening at Ravinia. This is Classical WFMT. It's 7:30, and Carl's Almanac is next after a look at the weather forecast, which is a pleasant one for today. Mostly sunny, with highs from the lower 80s inland to only the mid-70s near the lake. Tonight, mostly clear, with lows in the upper 60s. And tomorrow, mostly sunny in the morning, then becoming partly cloudy and warmer, with highs in the upper 80s. And a change is in store for us on Thursday, when some showers and thunderstorms are expected to move through, mostly in the afternoon. And it'll be a hot and humid day once again on Thursday. Currently 70 at O'Hare, warmer at the lake, 73 there, and it's sunny at all locations.
1: Good morning and welcome to today's edition of Carl's Almanac here on WFMT. It's a Tuesday morning, July 7th. Three birthdays today. The big one is Gustav Mahler, born in the Austro-Hungarian Empire in a town which is now part of Czechia. That was in 1860. The Italian composer Giancarlo Menotti was born on this date, 1911. He lived mostly in the United States from the age of 17, which is when he came to study at the Curtis Institute. And one more, and I want to mention this one. Trumpeter and band leader Doc Severinsen, his real name is Carl Severinsen, was born in Arlington, Oregon on this date in 1927. Today is his 99th birthday. We're going to hear music by Mahler, per usual, from his last completed symphony, number 9. The premiere took place in 1912, the year after Mahler's death. It was led by Bruno Walter, to whom the symphony is dedicated. By the way, CSO is playing Mahler 9 this October. I'll be giving the pre-concert talks. The CSO has recorded Mahler 9 three times, Giulini, Schulte, and Boulez, and each one of those three recordings won the Grammy for Orchestral Record of the Year. This is from the Boulez recording, the third movement, Rondo Burlesque, music of Gustav Mahler.

The Rondo Burlesque, the third movement of Mahler's Symphony No. 9. The Chicago Symphony Orchestra, conducted there by Pierre Boulez. And that music was brought to you on Carl's Almanac for this Tuesday morning here on Classical WFMT. Earlier in the hour, we heard a piece based on an aria by Rossini. And here is a suite based on music Rossini wrote much later in his life, after he had given up opera. Matinee Musicale by Benjamin Britten is one of two such suites. The other is Soirée Musicale. We'll hear the Matinee Musicale, performed by the London Philharmonic, conducted by Sir Adrian Bolt.

Matinee Musicale, a suite by Britten, Benjamin Britten, that is, based on a series of short, playful pieces written late in life by Rossini and grouped under the title Sins of Old Age. The London Philharmonic was conducted by Sir Adrian Bolt in Matinee Musicale here on Classical WFMT Chicago, 98.7 FM, HD1, WFMT.com, and the WFMT mobile app. It's 8 o'clock, and here is a look at the latest news. President Trump is meeting with fellow NATO leaders at a summit in Turkey today as the alliance tries to persuade him that their countries are actively increasing their military capabilities. The president has been critical of NATO's ability to function without American leadership and power. He has taken moves to withdraw U.S. troops from Europe and has cast doubt on whether America would come to the aid of a NATO ally under attack. A tanker traveling off the coast of Oman in the Strait of Hormuz has caught on fire after being struck by a projectile. Iranian state television said the liquefied natural gas tanker came under attack after ignoring warnings, but Iran did not directly claim responsibility for the assault. Hamas says it has dissolved its government in Gaza and is preparing to transfer power to a UN-backed technical committee. Hamas did not clarify whether it would disarm or hand over security to an international force. Israel dismissed the announcement as a ploy by Hamas to avoid disarmament. A woman who once dated Maine Democratic Senate candidate Graham Plattner claims that in 2021, he drunkenly forced her to have sex after she told him to stop. The accusation is leading prominent supporters of Plattner to pull their endorsements, throwing a must-win race for Democrats into turmoil. Plattner has denied the allegation, but he has said he would be considering the next steps for his campaign. With the integrity of FIFA and the World Cup under attack from European soccer leaders, FIFA President Gianni Infantino has acknowledged taking a call from President Trump before U.S. forward Falarin Balogun was cleared to play against Belgium yesterday. Balogun had been suspended, but the president asked Infantino to intervene and FIFA lifted the suspension. The U.S. ended up losing the game 4-1, eliminating the U.S. from contention. It's going to be a mostly sunny day in the Chicago area, pleasant with highs from the lower 80s inland to the mid-70s near the lake, overnight lows in the upper 60s under clear skies, and tomorrow should be mostly sunny in the morning and then becoming partly cloudy and warmer with highs in the upper 80s. A slight chance of showers and thunderstorms developing on Thursday morning, and showers are likely by the afternoon with a chance of thunderstorms. It's going to be a couple of hot and humid days tomorrow and Thursday. 72 degrees right now at O'Hare, 73 at the lake, and sunny across the Chicago area. 3 minutes after 8 now on this Tuesday morning, the 7th of July. I'm Jan Weller with you until 10 here on Classical WFMT.

One of the short symphonies of William Boyce, he wrote 8 of them, and they're all pretty short. That was number 1, performed by the Academy of Ancient Music, directed by Christopher Hogwood. 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It's 11 minutes after 8 o'clock. The Grant Park Music Festival, Chicago's classic summer tradition, continues this week in Millennium Park with concerts at 8:15 p.m. On Wednesday, Carlos Kalmar returns to conduct the Grant Park Orchestra in Sibelius' Majestic Symphony No. 2. And then on the weekend, it's Tchaikovsky's Fifth Symphony, conducted by Leonard Slatkin. One-night reserved seat passes are now on sale, so support the festival. 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Here's a performance conducted by Carlos Kalmar. He leads the Chicago Symphony Orchestra with violinist Rachel Barton Pine in the finale of Joseph Joachim's Violin Concerto in D minor, known as The Hungarian.

0: Violinist Rachel Barton Pine and the Chicago Symphony Orchestra, conducted by Carlos Kalmar, in the Alla Zingara finale of Josef Joachim's Hungarian Violin Concerto, his Concerto in D minor, Opus 11. Carlos Kalmar is going to be on the podium for the Grant Park concert this Wednesday evening at 8:15, and we'll be broadcasting it live here on WFMT. The Sibelius Symphony No. 2, the main work on the program, but also Third Coast Percussion, will be appearing with the orchestra in music of Christopher Theophanidis. 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
0: And Folk Stage this week at 8 o'clock this Saturday is a concert from 2000 recorded at the Byron Colby Barn of Prairie Crossing in Grays Lake, The Limelighters, in a remarkable show, again from the year 2000. Be sure to tune in for that at 8 o'clock on Saturday, followed by the Midnight Special at 9 here on Classical WFMT.

The finale of Dvorak's Wind Serenade in D minor, played by members of the London Philharmonic, conducted by Christopher Hogwood, better known for his period instrument work. 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It's 8:30, and our weather forecast is a nice one for today, with mostly sunny skies and highs from the lower 80s inland to the mid-70s near the lake. Mostly clear overnight, with lows in the upper 60s. And tomorrow, mostly sunny to begin with, then becoming a bit cloudy and warmer, with highs in the upper 80s tomorrow. A couple of hot and humid days, in fact, Wednesday and Thursday, with some stormy weather expected on Thursday afternoon. It's currently 74 at O'Hare and the lakefront, with sunny skies across the Chicago area. I'm Jan Weller with you on this Tuesday morning, July 7th, here on Classical WFMT. Here's a piece by the Brazilian composer Alberto Nepomuceno. It's a prelude to an unfinished comic opera titled Garatuja, The Scribbler. Here is the Minas Gerais Philharmonic, conducted by Fabio Michetti.

The Prelude to O Garatuja, an unfinished comic opera by Brazilian composer Alberto Nepomuceno. And it was performed by an orchestra whose name I kind of mangled in the introduction. Actually, it's the name of the part of Brazil from which it comes. Minas Gerais, the Minas Gerais Philharmonic, conducted by Fabio Michetti. 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It's 41 minutes after 8. Music lovers, this summer, Ravinia brings incredible live performances across genres. Hugh Jackman takes the stage this summer alongside Gregory Alan Isakov and the Chicago Philharmonic for a unique concert experience under the stars. And also this season, Brian McKnight and Gladys Knight add another unforgettable evening at Ravinia. Tickets are on sale now only at Ravinia's website, which is ravinia.org. Later in the season, in early August, the incoming music director of the Chicago Symphony is going to be conducting a pair of concerts, Klaus Mäkelä. And in the first of those, on Thursday, August 6th, violinist Daniel Lozakovich is going to be featured in the Sibelius Violin Concerto. Here he is performing a violin concerto by Bach, the concerto in E major, the second of them, performed by Daniel Lozakovich with the Bavarian Radio Chamber Orchestra.

Violinist Ennio Lozakovich in the Second Violin Concerto of Bach, the Concerto in E Major, BWV 1042. He was joined by the Bavarian Radio Chamber Orchestra, and Ennio Lozakovich is going to be performing the Sibelius Violin Concerto at Ravinia in an evening in August, Thursday, August 6th, in the Hunter Pavilion, and Klaus Mäkelä is going to be conducting that concert, which will also include an Alpine Symphony by Richard Strauss. It's 9 o'clock, and you're listening to Classical WFMT Chicago on 98.7 FM, HD1, WFMT.com, and the WFMT mobile app. And here's a final summary of the news on this Tuesday morning. The British military now says that two ships have been struck by projectiles in the Strait of Hormuz. One of them was a tanker traveling off the coast of Oman that caught fire. Iranian state television said the liquefied natural gas tanker came under attack after ignoring warnings, but Iran did not directly claim responsibility. The second ship was believed to have sustained structural damage, but no one was injured. There were two explosions in Damascus today as French President Macron was about to meet with Syrian President Ahmad al-Sharra. At least 18 people were wounded, including four police officers. It was the second explosion in Damascus in a few days, and a setback for the country's new president as he welcomed his first visit from a Western leader since ousting longtime dictator Bashar al-Assad. President Trump is meeting with fellow NATO leaders at a summit in Turkey today as the alliance tries to persuade him that their countries are actively increasing their military spending and capabilities. The president has been critical of NATO's ability to function without America. He's moved to withdraw U.S. troops from Europe and has cast doubt on whether America would come to the aid of a NATO ally under attack. A woman who once dated Maine Democratic Senate candidate Graham Plattner claims that in 2021, he drunkenly forced her to have sex after she told him to stop. The accusation is leading prominent supporters of Plattner to pull their endorsements, throwing a must-win race for Democrats into turmoil. Plattner has denied the allegation, but said he would be considering the next steps for his campaign. With the integrity of FIFA and the World Cup under question from European soccer leaders, FIFA President Gianni Infantino has acknowledged taking a call from President Trump before U.S. forward Falarin Balogun was cleared to play against Belgium yesterday. Balogun had been suspended, but the president asked Infantino to intervene, and FIFA lifted the suspension. The U.S. ended up losing the game, though, by a score of 4-1, eliminating the U.S. from contention. We're expecting a nice day in the Chicago area with mostly sunny skies and highs from the lower 80s inland to the mid-70s near the lake. Then a couple of hot and humid days on Wednesday and Thursday with some potentially stormy weather moving through on Thursday, mainly in the afternoon. Highs tomorrow expected to reach the upper 80s. It's currently 76 at O'Hare, 75 at the lakefront, with sunny skies at both locations. 3 minutes after 9 now on this Tuesday morning, the 7th of July. I'm Jan Weller with you until 10, another hour here on Classical WFMT. And here is a performance by the remarkable harmonica virtuoso Tommy Riley. He is joined by the Academy of St. Martin in the Fields, under Neville Mariner, in five pieces for harmonica and strings by Gordon Jacob. They're titled Caprice, Cradle Song, Country Dance, Threnody, and Russian Dance.

ending with a rousing Russian dance. Those were five pieces for harmonica and strings by Gordon Jacob, played by Tommy Riley, with the Academy of St. Martin in the Fields, directed by Sir Neville Mariner. It's 17 minutes after 9 o'clock, and this is classical WFMT. Click your heels together and be transported to Arlington Heights Metropolis Performing Arts Center as they proudly present L. Frank Baum's The Wizard of Oz, July 8th through August 9th. Whether young or young at heart, you won't want to miss this unforgettable musical adaptation of the legendary story, featuring iconic songs like Somewhere Over the Rainbow and We're Off to See the Wizard. For tickets and details, follow the Yellow Brick Road to metropolisarts.com. And to put you in the mood for that production, here is a suite drawn from the soundtrack to the film The Wizard of Oz and featuring the underscore by Herbert Stothart, as well as some of those familiar songs by Harold Arlen and Yip Harburg. The Hollywood Bowl Orchestra is conducted by John Macherry.

0: A suite from The Wizard of Oz, with music by Herbert Stothart, Harold Arlen, and Yip Harburg, arranged essentially by Stephen Bernstein, or Bernstein, although there were a lot of people involved here. The Hollywood Bowl Orchestra was conducted by John Macherry. And you can see a musical adaptation of The Wizard of Oz on stage at the Metropolis Performing Arts Center in Arlington Heights, beginning tomorrow and running through August 9th. It's 9:30. 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
0: Some chamber music now by a lesser-known composer of the early 19th century. His name was Friedrich Kalkbrenner, and he was born in Germany but spent most of his life in France. This is the opening movement of his Grand Septuor, performed by pianist Claudius Tonski and members of Consortium Classicum.

The first movement of the Grand Septuor by Friedrich Kalkbrenner. Pianist Claudius Tonski was joined by members of Consortium Classicum. 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The University of Illinois Hospital and Health Sciences System makes it possible as a leader in minimally invasive and robotic surgery. 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Music of Mio rounds out the morning program today. His Suite Francaise was originally for symphonic band, but we're going to hear a later transcription for orchestra. It consists of five movements, each named after a French province: Normandy, Bretagne, or Brittany, Île-de-France, Alsace-Lorraine, and Provence. This performance is by the Monte Carlo Philharmonic under Georges Prêtre.

The Suite Française by Darius Milhaud, a suite in five movements, each one named after a different French province. Georges Prêtre conducted the Monte Carlo Philharmonic. It's about a minute before 10 o'clock, and you're listening to Classical WFMT Chicago on 98.7 FM HD1, WFMT.com, and the WFMT mobile app. I'm Jan Weller. I've enjoyed spending the morning with you, and I'll be back with you tomorrow at 6. Lisa Flynn is in next, and she has music of George Chadwick and Franz Schubert coming up in this hour. But to begin with, a rather programmatic work by Telemann, his burlesque de Don Quixote, or Don Quixote. Here is the St. Andrew Camerata, conducted by Leonard Friedman.

From Georg Philipp Telemann, his Don Quixote suite, musically depicting seven adventures from Miguel de Cervantes' famous novel, ending there with Don Quixote's dream, dreaming of heading off with Sancho Panza, galloping off to their next adventure. The St. Andrew Camerata performing that music of Telemann under the direction of Leonard Friedman. And that brings us to 10:15. Good morning. I'm Lisa Flynn. Glad to have you here for the music today on Classical WFMT with Chadwick and Schubert and the ensemble Gesualdo Six performing some contemporary choral music in this hour. Our programming on Classical WFMT originates from the Rene Crown Public Media Center. Next, an American overture from George Whitefield Chadwick. He wrote this in 1887. And it's named after the Greek muse of tragedy, Melpomene. The Czech State Philharmonic is led by Jose Serebrier.

The overture Melpomene by George Whitefield Chadwick. José Serabrié led the Czech State Philharmonic on classical WFMT. The following is a test of the emergency alert system. This is only a test.

0: This station is participating in a test of the Illinois Emergency Alert System. This system was developed to provide information to the public during emergencies. This was a test.
1: This has been a test of the Emergency Alert System on Classical WFMT, where there will be American chamber music coming up tonight at 10 o'clock in a program from the Chamber Music Society of Lincoln Center in New York. It's called American Meditations and includes the chamber version of Aaron Copland's Appalachian Spring, along with music of Leonard Bernstein and John Corigliano, tonight at 10. The pianist Stephen Kovacevic performs Schubert now in the finale of the Piano Sonata in A.

Some of the last music composed by Schubert in his all-too-brief life, one of the three piano sonatas written during the last months of his life in 1828, the finale of the Piano Sonata in A, performed by pianist Stephen Kovacevic, and heard this morning on Classical WFMT, 98.7 FM and WFMT.com, and also listen on our free app. Some contemporary choral music next from the American composer Sarah Rimkus, who sets the words of Christina Rossetti in My Heart is Like a Singing Bird. This was written for the ensemble The Gesualdo Six in a composition competition that they had in 2016 and has become one of the ensemble's favorite pieces to perform. We hear Gesualdo Six in the music of Sarah Rimkus.

Music by Sarah Rimkus, words by Christina Rossetti, and My Heart is Like a Singing Bird. The ensemble Gesualdo 6, directed by Owen Park. Now open at the Griffin Museum of Science and Industry, Anne Frank, the exhibition, invites you to step inside Anne's world, explore a detailed recreation of the annex, and engage with over 100 original artifacts. Get tickets at griffinmsi.org. From an album that came out last year, we'll hear an organ work by Johann Sebastian Bach in an orchestration by the late conductor Sir Andrew Davis, who began his career as an organist. The Prelude and Fugue in G minor, with Martin Brabens conducting the BBC Philharmonic.

The late Sir Andrew Davis providing the orchestration for that, the Prelude and Fugue, originally for the organ by Johann Sebastian Bach, BWV 542 in G minor. Martin Brabbins conducted the BBC Philharmonic. The time is 11 o'clock. This is Classical WFMT Chicago, 98.7 FM, HD1, WFMT.com, and the WFMT app. I'm Lisa Flynn, glad to be spending some time with you today as we have music from the Baroque period, a contemporary of Bach, coming up next. Impressions of the Puna with flutist Jessica Warren and the Avalon String Quartet, a serenade by Brahms, and a scherzo by Chopin in this next hour. In our weather outlook, lots of sunshine today, highs in the lower 80s inland but cooler near the lake with light northeast winds. Lows tonight in the upper 60s. It'll be partly cloudy tomorrow, highs in the upper 80s. We're at 82 degrees at O'Hare and Midway and 77 at the lakefront. Music from the city of Dresden now by the German Baroque composer Johann David Heinichen, one of his concertos written for the famous orchestra there in Dresden. Reinhard Goebel conducts Musica Antiqua of Cologne.

Johann David Heineken wrote that music to show off the amazing musicians in the court orchestra in Dresden in the early 1700s. His Dresden Concerto in G, performed on period instruments by Musica Antiqua Cologne, directed by Reinhard Goebel. Today's programming on WFMT is brought to you in part by our sustainer members. Monthly giving empowers us to share beautiful music that we can delight in together now and in the future. Thank you for making your sustaining gift to WFMT. Flutes were featured in that last work and in this next music, and it's titled Impressions of the Puna by Alberto Ginastera, referring to the rocky plains high in the northern Andes, of course, the heart of the old Inca Empire, and the music depicting both the remote mountain landscape and the indigenous music of the region. Here is flutist Jessica Warren and the Avalon String Quartet.

Alberto Ginastera evoking Latin America's pre-Columbian heritage with that folk-inspired Impressions of the Puna. Jessica Warren was the flutist, along with the members of the Avalon String Quartet. Heard this morning on Classical WFMT, 98.7 FM. 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In about 15 minutes, we'll hear from pianist Songjin Cho playing the music of Chopin, and this is Brahms with the Scottish Chamber Orchestra led by Sir Charles Mackerras, the first movement of the Serenade No. 1 in D.

Johannes Brahms wrote that good-natured music over several years, originally conceived as a chamber piece for just 8 instruments, and then eventually expanded it to full orchestra in one of his earliest orchestral pieces, the Serenade No. 1 in D, the opening movement played by the Scottish Chamber Orchestra with conductor Sir Charles McCarris on Classical WFMT. Slow things down with a midweek getaway to Holland, Michigan. Wander peaceful streets, linger a little longer in your favorite shops, and enjoy the calm of the lakeshore at your own pace. Let the breeze off Lake Michigan carry the day, ending in a quiet sunset that feels like it was made just for you. So what are you waiting for? Turn your next getaway into a midweek escape. Plan your next adventure at holland.org. The music of Chopin, played by pianist Song Jin Cho, and the Scherzo No. 2 in B-flat minor, Opus 31.

The Korean pianist Song Jin-cho playing Chopin. Cho was the 2015 winner of the International Chopin Competition in Warsaw. And there we heard the Scherzo number 2 in B-flat minor, Opus 31. 10 minutes before noon, coming up tonight on WFMT, we'll hear a concert by the Chamber Music Society of Lincoln Center in New York City. It's called American Meditations. The main work on the program will be the chamber version of Aaron Copland's Appalachian Spring, along with music of Leonard Bernstein and John Corigliano. Here's some celebratory American music, Savannah River Holiday, from Ron Nelson. Keith Lockhart leads the Boston Pops Orchestra.

An overture by the Joliet-born composer Ron Nelson, celebrating the Savannah River, which forms most of the border between the states of South Carolina and Georgia. Savannah River Holiday with the Boston Pops Orchestra, directed by Keith Lockhart. And we've come up to noon now on this Tuesday. This is Classical WFMT Chicago, 98.7 FM, HD1, WFMT.com, and the WFMT app. And I'm Lisa Flynn, glad to be here with you with a break now for a check of the weather forecast. Not too much to report, all good news, mostly sunny skies today and tomorrow. Highs today, lower 80s inland and slightly cooler along the lake, and then we'll be in the upper 80s for tomorrow. Right now at O'Hare, it's 83 degrees, 82 at Midway, 78 at the lakefront. Now at noon, it's time for our feature Music in Chicago on WFMT, sponsored in part by Clifford Law Offices, serving Chicago for 40 years. Today, highlighting the William Ferris Chorale, which has been at the forefront of Chicago's vocal music scene for over 50 years. We'll hear this innovative and dynamic vocal ensemble in two motets by Alan Hovhaness, Lord, Who Shall Abide? And Blessed Is the Man, directed by Paul French.

A pair of motets from Alan Hovhaness, Lord Who Shall Abide and Blessed Is the Man, both performed by the Chicago-based William Ferris Chorale, directed by Paul French. And they were featured on today's edition of Music in Chicago, which comes to you weekdays at noon on Classical WFMT, highlighting local artists and ensembles, sponsored in part today by Clifford Law Offices. 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Coming up in this hour, we'll hear how the Brazilian composer Heitor Villa-Lobos paid tribute to Bach, also some piano music of Antonin Dvorak, and the Los Angeles Guitar Quartet performs a suite of music by the Renaissance composer Claudio Monteverdi.

That's called Monteverdiana, and it's based on the music of the Italian Renaissance composer Claudio Monteverdi and played by the Los Angeles Guitar Quartet. Our programming today on Classical WFMT is made possible in part by AllBank, Chicago's concierge business bank. 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Member FDIC. On to the music of Dvorak, whose piano works are generally overshadowed by his much more familiar symphonies and his chamber music works. This is from his largest piano cycle from 1889 that he called Poetical Tone Pictures, and each movement has a descriptive title. We'll hear Twilight Way, Serenade, Furiant, and On the Holy Mountain with pianist William Howard in the music of Dvorak.

0: Very descriptive music for the piano from Antonin Dvorak, and he called that set of pieces poetic tone pictures. We heard Twilight Way, Serenade, Froyant, and finally On the Holy Mountain. And they were played by pianist William Howard. 1233, this is Classical WFMT Chicago. 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
1: 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I'm Marilyn Ray Beyer. 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
0: In 1945, the Brazilian composer Heitor Villa-Lobos wrote to the Bach Society of Sao Paulo and said, "The music of Bach is without question the most sacred gift to the world of art." And Villa-Lobos went on to pay tribute to Bach with a set of 9 pieces that he called Bachianus Brasileiras, incorporating Brazilian elements into the different suites. Here is Bachianus Brasileiras number 9 for string orchestra with the New World Symphony led by Michael Tilson Thomas.

A recording by the late conductor Michael Tilson Thomas, leading the orchestra that he founded back in 1987, the New World Symphony, based in Miami Beach, Florida, playing the music of the Brazilian composer Heitor Villa-Lobos and his Bachianus Brasileiros No. 9, the strings of the New World Symphony, directed by Michael Tilson Thomas. Now at 15 minutes before 1 o'clock at Classical WFMT. To take us up to 1, the music of Irish composer Sir Hamilton Hardy and a piece that he wrote in 1906, a comedy overture. Bryden Thompson conducts the Ulster Orchestra.

Music from 1906, a comedy overture, not written for any specific work, simply a concert overture from the Irish composer Sir Hamilton Hardy. And the Ulster Orchestra was led by Bryden Thompson. And as we're coming up to 1 o'clock, I'm Lisa Flynn. I hope you're having a good Tuesday. And as always, we thank you for listening to Classical WFMT Chicago, 98.7 FM, HD1, WFMT.com, and the WFMT app. In the weather outlook for today, pleasant temperatures and mostly sunny skies, highs in the lower 80s inland, but with some light northeast winds, we'll have some cooling along the lakefront, mid-70s there. It'll drop down to the upper 60s overnight, and then mostly sunny to start Wednesday morning, eventually becoming partly cloudy and highs in the upper 80s. It's now 84 at O'Hare, 83 at Midway, 78 at the lakefront. Now to a work that is considered Mozart's first fully mature piano concerto, standing out from some of his other earlier concertos with its depth of expression and its technical demands. It's the Piano Concerto No. 9 in E-flat, Köchel 271. At the pianist, we hear Alexandre Tarot with the ensemble Les Violons du Roi, directed by Bernard Labadie.

Pianist Alexandra Tarot performed Mozart and the Piano Concerto No. 9 in E-flat, Cahill Listing 271. And the ensemble was Les Violons du Roi, the King's Violins, directed by Bernard Labadie. The time 1:32, I'm Lisa Flynn. Thanks for listening today. 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Coming up in about 10 minutes, some choral music by Benjamin Britten, and this is from the English composer Joseph Horowitz and a suite for brass that he calls the Music Hall Suite from 1964. Inspired by burlesque theater, music hall, circus, and the cabaret from the turn of the 20th century. The Onyx Brass, performing the music of Joseph Horowitz.

the music hall, the circus, and the cabaret, all influencing that music hall suite by the English composer Joseph Horowitz, and it was played by the Onyx Brass. Step into one of history's most powerful stories, now open at Griffin Museum of Science and Industry. Anne Frank, the exhibition, invites you inside a full-scale recreation of the secret annex, where Anne and her family lived in hiding during the Nazi occupation of Amsterdam. Discover more than 130 original collection pieces, including never-before-seen artifacts. Connect with her life in a deeply personal way through immersive media, photography, and sound. Get tickets at griffinmsi.org. On to the sacred side of English music, and a piece composed in 1944 by Benjamin Britten to celebrate the centenary of a small church in Swindon. It's called the Festival Te Deum. The Finzi Singers are led by Paul Spicer.

From Benjamin Britten, his festival Te Deum, a setting of the ancient hymn Te Deum, or We Praise Thee, from the Book of Common Prayer. The Finzi Singers, under the direction of Paul Spicer, joined by organist Andrew Lumsden.

The Italian composer Ludovico Einaudi titles that Divenire, which means to become. And it was played by the ensemble La Pietà, led by violinist Angèle Dubois. This is Classical WFMT Chicago, 98.7 FM, HD1, WFMT.com, and the WFMT app. I'm Lisa Flynn, keeping you company with music for one more hour with a tango suite in a moment. We'll hear the brothers Anthony and Damari McGill in a concerto for flute and clarinet. Also music of Chabrier and Jennifer Higdon. Hope you can stay with us. Our weather is certainly nice to start this week compared to all the wild weather last week. It's going to be mostly sunny today and tomorrow. Highs in the lower 80s inland today, but cooler near the lake with light northeast winds. And then we'll be into the upper 80s for Wednesday. Now 85 at O'Hare, 83 at Midway, 78 at the lakefront. A suite of music now by Astor Piazzolla, whose works revolutionized the traditional tango into a new style that he called Nuevo Tango, or New Tango, incorporating elements from jazz and classical music. Three artists heard in this tango suite by Piazzolla: cellist Yo-Yo Ma and guitarists Sergio and Odair Assad.

Tango Suites of the Argentine composer Astor Piazzolla. It was played by cellist Yo-Yo Ma and the brothers Sergio and Odair Assad, duo guitars. And a shout out to Argentina today for an amazing comeback at the World Cup. 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Our programming is presented in part through the generous support of Sylvia Neal and Daniel Fischel. Here's another pair of brothers, and they both come from Chicago, Anthony and Damari McGill, who play the clarinet and flute, respectively, joined here by the orchestra where they got their start as budding young musicians, the Chicago Youth Symphony Orchestra under Alan Tinkham. Damari McGill and Anthony McGill in the Sinfonia Concertante by Franz Danzig.

A friendly musical competition between two brothers in that performance. They were flutist Damari McGill and clarinetist Anthony McGill playing the music of Franz Danzi and his Sinfonia Concertante. Alan Tinkham conducted the Chicago Youth Symphony Orchestra. 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And at the end of the day, soak in one of those famous Lake Michigan sunsets. 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Nima Yervi, the conductor with the Suisse Romande Orchestra now, and the music of the French composer Emmanuel Chabrier and his Bourrée Fantasque.

0: Fantastic Bourée from Emmanuel Chabrier, the Suisse Romande Orchestra, directed by Nema Yervi. 20 minutes before 3 on Classical WFMT, there will be lots of chamber music coming up tonight, starting at 10, with a performance by the Chamber Music Society of Lincoln Center on American Meditations, including Aaron Copland. And then at 11 o'clock, the Santa Fe Chamber Music Festival, Chad Hoops and the Dover Quartet. The Dover Quartet's second violinist, Brian Lee, performed music of Bach, all coming up tonight.
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The music of American composer Jennifer Higdon and her collection of six short movements exploring the lyrical side of the trumpet, and they're called Trumpet Songs. That was Scott Meredith, joined by pianist Rubia Santos in the music of Jennifer Higdon. Now, the more technical, virtuosic side of the trumpet in one of the concertos from the Baroque period that's considered very challenging because of its high register, the Trumpet Concerto in D by Michael Haydn. We hear Wynton Marsalis and the English Chamber Orchestra led by Raymond Lepard.

Reaching into the stratosphere with the high notes. That was Wynton Marsalis in the Trumpet Concerto in D by Michael Haydn. And Raymond Lepard led the English Chamber Orchestra. Currently 85 degrees at O'Hare, 83 at Midway, 79 at the lakefront. Probably around the high for today. We'll drop down into the 60s overnight. It'll be clear and then mostly sunny again tomorrow and highs in the upper 80s. Possibly some showers and thunderstorms then on Thursday. 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Candace Agree will join you through the remainder of the afternoon on up till 7 o'clock. And here's the music of Joseph Bologna, the Violin Concerto in G, Opus 8. Soloist Renaud Capuçon and the Lausanne Chamber Orchestra.

Violinist Renaud Capuçon with the Lausanne Chamber Orchestra on Classical WFMT. The Violin Concerto in G by the Chevalier de Saint-Georges, Joseph Bologne. I'm Candice Agree. Thanks for joining me this Tuesday afternoon. I'm with you until 7 o'clock this evening with music of Millau, Rimsky-Korsakov, Johann Strauss Jr., and much more ahead. Programming on Classical WFMT originates from the René Crown Public Media Center and continues with the Chicago Symphony Orchestra, Daniel Barenboim conducting the overture to Wagner's Tannhäuser.

The Overture to Tannhäuser by Wagner with the Chicago Symphony Orchestra, conducted by Daniel Barenboim. Coming up, music of Johann Strauss Jr., Manuel de Falla, in a recording from the WFMT archives, by the way. And there are some ancient airs and dances for the lute by Ottorino Respighi, too. The Dickinson Ensemble and guest dancer Emma Draves present a special performance of Emily Sings, Don Skoog's 11-movement chamber suite, drawn from the poetry of Emily Dickinson. Emily Sings blends soprano, flutes, cello, piano, and dance in a vivid, intimate rendering of Dickinson's imagination, passion, humor, and love. Celebrate one of America's greatest poets Friday night at 7 at The Checkout, located at 4116 North Clark in Chicago. Tickets and details at thedickinsonensemble.org. Next, music of Darius Milhaud with pianist Antonio Barbosa, Saudades do Brasil, memories, nostalgia. Saudade is a difficult word to translate, but I think when you hear the music, you'll get a good sense of it.

pianist Antonio Barbosa on Classical WFMT in Saudades do Brasil of Darius Milhaud. Taking us up to 4 o'clock, a minuet by Handel.

That was a minuet from Handel's Water Music Suite No. 3 in G major, Andrew Magrelia leading the Prague Chamber Soloists. This is Classical WFMT Chicago, 98.7 FM, HD1, WFMT.com, and the WFMT app. Just coming up on 4 o'clock, I'm Candace Agree with you until 7. Thanks for joining us this Tuesday afternoon. There's a Strauss Jr. Overture on the way, some popular Spanish songs set by Manuel de Falla, some ancient airs and dances by Ottorino Respighi, and that's just in the next hour. Rimsky-Korsakov next. This is the tale of the calendar prince from Scheherazade with the Borisan Istanbul Philharmonic Orchestra, Sasha Goetzel conducting.

From Scheherazade of Rimsky-Korsakov, we heard the story of the Calendar Prince, the Borusan Istanbul Philharmonic, led by Sasha Getzel. It's Chicago's classic summer tradition. 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

0: Sergiu Celibidache and the Danish National Symphony Orchestra in the overture to Die Fledermaus, Johann Strauss Jr. on Classical WFMT, with trumpeter Stephen Burns and pianist Quang Hao Guang coming up in just a moment.
1: Sing out for good deeds this Saturday evening at 9 o'clock on the Midnight Special with me, Marilyn Ray Beyer. The best way to meet a challenge is to face it together. 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

0: The seven Spanish folk songs of Manuel de Falla. I have heard this in a number of different vocal ranges, sung by trained operatic singers, sung by flamenco artists, by cantores. I've heard it for violin and piano, viola and piano, cello and piano, but this is the first time that I've heard a version for trumpet and piano. We heard Stephen Burns, trumpeter, with pianist Kwang Ha Wang on classical WFMT. The seven popular Spanish songs, I prefer seven Spanish folk songs of Manuel de Falla.
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0: 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Hugh Wolf leads the St. Paul Chamber Orchestra.

written between 1917 and 1931, and actually using music from the 16th and late 17th century, The Ancient Airs and Dances for the Lute, set 3 of Ottorino Respighi. Hugh Wolfe led the St. Paul Chamber Orchestra. Taking us up to 5 o'clock and the unrush hour, the St. Charles Singers.

Oh, Wally, Wally, the traditional tune, which I knew as The Water is Wide. Director Jeffrey Hunt with the St. Charles Singers on Classical WFMT Chicago, 98.7 FM, HD1, WFMT.com, and the WFMT app. Right now, it's 80 degrees with 49% humidity and east winds at 8 miles per hour. Clear skies tonight with a low of 68 and mostly sunny tomorrow, a high of 87 degrees. 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This is the Orchestral Suite No. 4 in D major with Tafelmusik led by Jean Lamont.

Bach starting off this afternoon's On Rush Hour on Classical WFMT. The Orchestra Suite No. 4 in D Major with Jean Lamont leading Tafelmusik. Still to come, a wind quintet by Carl Nielsen and later Chopin, Handel, Beethoven, and Franz Schubert. The On Rush Hour continues now with Two for the Road. We'll hear three of the woodland sketches of Edward MacDowell, and we'll start off with a pavane by Gabriel Fauré.

2 for the Road on Classical WFMT's On Rush Hour this Tuesday afternoon. We started off with Gabriel Fauré's Pavane with guitarist John Williams and a string orchestra led by William Goodchild. We just heard flutist Paula Robeson and guitarist Elliot Fisk in their own transcription of some of the woodland sketches of Edward MacDowell, Will-o'-the-Wisp, To a Wild Rose, and A Deserted Farm. The On Rush Hour continues now with music of Carl Nielsen. The Danish composer said of this work, "At one moment, they are all talking at once. At another, they are quite alone." It's his Wind Quintet, a work for flute, oboe, clarinet, horn, that's French horn, and bassoon. Here's the Oslo Wind Ensemble on Classical WFMT.

The Oslo Wind Ensemble in the Wind Quintet by Carl Nielsen on this afternoon's On Rush Hour on Classical WFMT. Coming up, music of Chopin with pianist Sandro Russo. Here's a taste of Chopin, the Butterfly Etude with Murray Pariah.

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1: Candace agree with you for just about another hour this Tuesday afternoon. 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Next, pianist Sandro Russo, in a recording from the WFMT archives not too long ago, from December of 2009, this is Chopin, the Andante Spianato and Grand Polonaise Brillante.

Chopin this Tuesday afternoon. The Andante Spianato and Grand Polonaise Brillante in E-flat. The pianist Sandro Russo from the WFMT archives recorded live from WFMT in 2009. Still to come, the finale from Beethoven's Seventh Symphony and an overture from a play which is lost to the ages, the music of Schubert. Next, from Handel, we'll hear Simon Cox's transcription of selections from Handel's Rinaldo with the Septura Ensemble on Classical WFMT.

The Septura Brass Ensemble in a Suite, put together by Simon Cox, selections from Rinaldo of Handel. Still to come, some Schubert, and at 7 o'clock, Voices from the East is the topic this week on Exploring Music. Hope you can stay with us. Next on Classical WFMT, from Beethoven's Symphony No. 7 in A, the finale, Bernard Haitink and the London Symphony Orchestra.

Beethoven on Classical WFMT, the finale from the Symphony No. 7 in A Major, the London Symphony Orchestra, conducted by Bernard Haitink. I hope you can stay with us this Tuesday evening. Coming up at 11 o'clock, Bach, Debussy, and Frank Bridge on our concert from the Santa Fe Chamber Music Festival. Next, Schubert. From his incidental music to a long-lost play, Rosamunde, we'll hear the overture titled The Magic Harp, Roger Norrington and the London Classical Players.

There is so much magic in the world of classical music. The magic flute, of course. Today we heard the magic harp. It's the overture to Rosamunde, a play which is lost to the ages, the incidental music by Franz Schubert. We heard the London Classical Players led by Roger Norrington. 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Thank you for joining me this Tuesday afternoon. Stay with us. Exploring Music coming up in just a few moments. We have Chamber Music Society of Lincoln Center at 10 and the Santa Fe Chamber Music Festival at 11. A great night of music ahead. I'll be back with you tomorrow afternoon at 3, and I hope you'll join me then. Have a wonderful evening and enjoy this classical miniature.

Hello there, and welcome to Exploring Music. It's Bill McLaughlin here. Welcome to Voices from the East. All week long, we're listening to music with three remarkable composers who happen to have been born in the 1930s in the Soviet Union. They are Arvo Pärt, Sofia Gubaidulina, and Gia Cancelli. Yesterday, we listened to music of Arvo Pärt, and we're going to get to hear more from Pärt today. I really think he's one of the most important and interesting composers alive at the moment. Pärt, just as a reminder, was born in 1935 in Estonia. And if the music that you heard yesterday was your first experience of Arvo Pärt, you might come away with the impression that he's sort of an unexcitable fellow. He doesn't seem to write very fast music or very loud music. No, maybe not now, but when he was younger, say in the early 60s, different sort of music from Arvo Pärt. New music, music composed in the 1950s and 60s and 70s, used to have the reputation of being kind of hard to listen to, also very hard to perform for that matter. Ascendant was the school of Arnold Schoenberg. Serial music, music in a series of notes, particularly 12 particular notes, a 12-tone row. Serialism was adopted in all of the universities of the world, certainly in the United States, certainly in Europe, and even in the Soviet Union and in the Baltics. So there's Arvo Pärt. He's actually working for Estonian Public Radio at this time as a recording engineer. Another reason I feel kind of a kinship with Arvo Pärt. And he was studying composers who were trying to teach him this way of composing with 12 tones, the serial 12-tone method of Arnold Schoenberg. So let's listen to a piece written in 1963, which he called Perpetual Motion, Perpetuum Mobile. Now, ordinarily, say back in the 19th century, when somebody like Niccolo Paganini wrote a Perpetual Motion, it was a chance for the composer, and especially for the performer, to show off by playing so many fast notes that never seemed to stop, therefore, perpetual motion, right? But Arvo Pärt might look at the skies revolving and say, well, you know, the universe is in perpetual motion. It doesn't stop either. It just doesn't move very quickly. Right around that same time, Gunther Schuller, an American composer, made a set of pieces called Seven Studies on Themes of Paul Klee. One of these studies is The Twittering Machine, which sounds a little bit like this piece of Arvo Pärt to me. Actually, Gunther twitters and moves a little faster. You'll get the idea, though. For me, this music has the experience of, say, on a hilltop and watching an enormous machine come up the hill very slowly, but really big and very powerful and never stopping. Perpetuum mobile. Of course, as it draws closer, it becomes louder and maybe a little